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1: 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Then the Trump administration revoked their protected status.
2: 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Or my life has less value than the life of an American citizen?
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3: 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I'm Garrett Farrell. Stay with us tonight for classical music. Next, Valerie Kaler and Performance Today. In our Nebraska forecast, there's a severe thunderstorm warning for parts of Otoe, Johnson, and Nemaha counties until 8:30 Central. There's also a tornado watch for parts of the southeast until midnight, as well as a flood watch until tomorrow afternoon, plus a severe thunderstorm watch for south central Nebraska until 10 Central time. Tonight, lows around 48 for the Panhandle and north central, around 61 for the southwest, south central, and the southeast, 58 in the northeast.
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6: From APM, American Public Media, this is Performance Today. I'm Valerie Kaler. Pianist Alexandre Kantarov has a newish piece in his concerto repertoire, the Concerto No. 3 by Sergei Prokofiev. He says it's challenging to learn, partly because of the physicality it requires. The pianist has to move up and down the keyboard, crossing hands, leaping, twisting. Part of the process is literally learning where your body needs to be. He said there are 1,000 ways to do it, but each pianist has to figure out what works for their body. And, he says, there's some stuff you can't know until you're on stage with the orchestra. We'll hear just that from a concert in Geneva ahead. Alexandre Kantarov won the gold medal at the Tchaikovsky competition in 2019, and his life changed immediately. The very next day, his agent said they were heading out on tour. Right then, no going home to pack, just buy some new clothes. Here's a sample from an album he released soon after winning the prize.

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0: A piece that pianist Alexandre Kantarov says is a mix between almost naive lyricism and pronounced modernism. Sergei Prokofiev's Piano Concerto No. 3. That concert from Victoria Hall in Geneva, Switzerland, featured Kantarov soloing, with Simone Young conducting the orchestra of the Suisse Romande. In a recent interview with Filarmonica La Scala, Kantarov was asked, when you open a new score, where do you start, with your head or with emotion? He said for him, quote, technique and emotion are inseparable. Basically, he said technique is what enables you to bring to life what you've imagined in your head. As of the performance we just heard, Kantarov had only been performing Prokofiev 3 for 3 months. He says there are many things about the concerto he's still figuring out. Looking forward to hearing how his relationship with this work continues to evolve. Pianist Alexandre Kantarov. I'm Valerie Kaler. 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
1: President Donald Trump has been waging a war on mail-in ballots, pushing for restrictions that would make voting by mail harder, even though it's a process he's used himself.
2: Because of the fact that I'm president of the United States, I did a mail-in ballot for elections that took place in Florida.
1: I'm Meghna Chakrabarty. A look at the efforts to restrict mail-in voting less than 2 months away from the midterms. That's on the next On Point.
3: That's tomorrow at 9 a.m. Central. Trusted news and inspiring music, Nebraska Public Media. I'm Garrett Farrell. Thanks for listening this evening. In our Nebraska forecast, there's a severe thunderstorm warning for parts of Gage, Johnson, and Pawnee counties until 9:30 Central. There's also a tornado watch for parts of the southeast until midnight, and as well as a flood watch until tomorrow afternoon. Tonight, lows in around 48 for the Panhandle North Central, 60s everywhere else.
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0: From APM, American Public Media, this is Performance Today. I'm Valerie Kaler. Claudius is not a good guy. He murders his own brother, the king of Denmark, steals the throne and the king's wife. The king's son, Hamlet, plots his revenge, but doesn't rush into it. He watches and waits, pretends to be insane to seem less a threat. Shakespeare's play is grim from the get-go, and it gets darker and more murderous with every scene. Dmitri Shostakovich wrote this music for a 1964 film version of Hamlet. Black and white, very stark, very bleak. We've got selections from the Hamlet film score on the way this hour. Also ahead, the Viano Quartet with a pretty iconic piece of American music by Samuel Barber. Right now, they're playing a quartet that tells stories of Argentina. Alberto Ginastera wrote his string quartet No. 1 in 1948, right as he was beginning to move away from quoting literal folk songs and starting to invent his own imaginary folklore. The opening is ferocious, as demonstrated by the Viano Quartet.

The Viano Quartet, with the opening of Alberto Ginastera's first quartet, what he called a recreation of imaginary folklore. More from Viano still to come. From APM, American Public Media, this is Performance Today. I'm Valerie Kaler. Glad to have you here for today's musical adventures and discoveries. What does it feel like to enter a completely unknown environment?

You know, the final duel in Shakespeare's Hamlet was never meant to be a fair fight between Hamlet and Laertes. A poisoned sword and a goblet of poisoned wine do their job and then some. By the end of the duel, not only are Hamlet and Laertes dead, but so are Claudius and Gertrude. They don't call it a tragedy for nothing. We just heard selections from a film score written by Dmitri Shostakovich in 1964 for a movie version of Hamlet. Elin Chan led the Basel Symphony Orchestra in Basel, Switzerland.

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1: On the next Fresh Air, Danielle Brooks is best known for her roles in Orange is the New Black as Tasty and in the Broadway revival of The Color Purple and its movie adaptation as Sophia. We'll talk about growing up in the church where her mother was a minister and her father a deacon. Brooks also sings some gospel music during our interview. Join us.
2: That's tomorrow at 7 p.m. Central here on Nebraska Public Media. In our Nebraska forecast, there is a severe thunderstorm warning for parts of Johnson, Otoe, and Nemaha counties until 10:15 Central. There's also a tornado watch for parts of the southeast until midnight, as well as a flood watch until tomorrow afternoon. Tomorrow, highs around 71 for the South Panhandle, South Central, and Southeast, around 74 everywhere else, with a chance for showers for South Central and Southeastern Nebraska.
0: When I listen to some of the more iconic pieces of classical music, sometimes it feels like they've always been there. It's kind of hard to wrap my head around the fact that there was a time when this music did not exist, that an actual human being sat down, had to think it up and write it down. And I can't help but wonder if in those moments when composers have created pieces that become immortal in our culture, if they knew at the time that they had done something special. In the case of the music we're about to hear, it seems that 26-year-old American composer Samuel Barber did know. He wrote the piece that became known as the Adagio for Strings, as a movement in a larger work, a string quartet. In a letter to a friend, he said, "I've just finished the slow movement of my quartet today. It's a knockout." That middle movement, the Adagio, from the string quartet by Samuel Barber, is now played far more often as a standalone piece, kind of eclipses the other two movements. But let's hear it in context within the whole quartet. Here's the Viano String Quartet at Music at Menlo, playing the string quartet by Samuel Barber.

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1: 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I'm Garrett Farrell. Thanks for joining us tonight. In our Nebraska forecast, there's a tornado watch for parts of the southeast until midnight, as well as a flood watch until tomorrow afternoon. Tomorrow, highs peak around 74 for most of the state, 70s everywhere else, with a chance of showers for the east.
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0: It's not every day that the trombone gets to be at center stage. That was a trombone concerto by English composer Derek Bourgeois. The soloist was Christian Lindberg with the Tokyo Kosei Wind Orchestra, led by Chikara Imamura, on Music Through the Night. Thanks for being here tonight. It's great to have your company. I'm Jalene Kahn.
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0: Antonín Dvořák wrote his only violin concerto, hoping that the famous violinist Josef Joachim would perform it. Joachim ultimately decided it wasn't for him. But Sarah Chang loves it. That was violinist Sarah Chang in the London Symphony Orchestra, conducted by Colin Davis on Music Through the Night.
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4: President Donald Trump has been waging a war on mail-in ballots, pushing for restrictions that would make voting by mail harder, even though it's a process he's used himself.
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1: 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Brooks also sings some gospel music during our interview. 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
1: Good morning. 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From Hamlet to Hayes Springs, you're enjoying Nebraska Public Media. I'm Dale Johnson with Nebraska Public Media News. Just this morning, State Auditor Mike Foley released a report saying that Lancaster County's treasurer had nearly $1 billion in errors, calling it a gross mishandling of local tax revenue. Accounting errors come from mishandling funds, mostly regarding distribution amounts to local tax authorities. One of those errors included overpaying the Lincoln Airport Authority and improperly distributing homestead tax exemption dollars. Foley also said the county treasurer underpaid the state by $1.2 million between 2023 and 2025. Homeland Security Secretary Mark Wayne Mullen and U.S. Senator Pete Ricketts met Monday with the Omaha family of Sarah Root, who was killed in a 2016 accident with a drunk driver who was in the country illegally. Jessica Wade has more.
2: The Root family for more than a decade has advocated for stricter laws around illegal immigration.
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go, another hour of Morning Edition on Nebraska Public Media. I'm Dale Johnson. If you have to be somewhere at 7:30, you better hustle, what, about 24 minutes before you have to be there? If not, take it easy, take your time, and we're glad you're here. Still ahead in Nebraska Public Media News, a gross mishandling of local tax revenue is how State Auditor Mike Foley describes what he found in an audit of the Lancaster County Treasurer's Office and what came out of a meeting Monday between Senator Pete Ricketts and Homeland Security Secretary Mark Wayne Mullen. We'll tell you in 25 minutes on Morning Edition.

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2: I'm Genevieve Randall. Before we get to bird note and classical music, let's look at our Nebraska forecast. Highs in the panhandle, north, central, and east, reaching 75 degrees today. The southwest and south central will be breezy with highs near just 70. The southeast today also has a 60% chance for showers, which you've probably already noticed. Tonight, that chance for showers or thunderstorms is around 30% southwest and south central, 50% continuing showers for the southeast. Lows across the north tonight, 54 to 50. Lows across the south, 60 to 55.
3: In Turkey, gold is gifted throughout major milestones. 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

A great overture to start this morning was the overture from Deflator Mouse by Johann Strauss II. That was the Vienna Philharmonic Orchestra. We'll continue our music here on Morning Concert with music by Kurt Atterberg. I'm Genevieve Randall. Enjoy this horn concerto featuring soloist Martin Hackelman with Mario Bernardi leading the CBC Vancouver Orchestra.

0: Some very graceful lines for the horn. That's an adagio from the Horn Concerto by composer Kurt Atterberg. The soloist was Martin Hackelman with the CBC Vancouver Orchestra. Atterberg is one of those composers who had more than one career. You know how they always ask kids, what do you want to be when you grow up? Why can't you choose more than one thing? Kurt Magnus Atterberg was a Swedish composer and a civil engineer, one of the most foremost Swedish composers of his generation. And there's also others like Hugo Alfvén and Wilhelm Stemhammer, who came before him. Atterberg is best known for his symphonies, operas, and ballets. Great to hear his music. Coming up here in just a moment, a selection from the scores for the Harry Potter franchise by John Williams.
1: 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He says the Syrian civil war has taken so many lives and destroyed so many communities, he feels it's his duty to preserve his culture through music. A new concerto by Malik Jundali on the next performance today from 8 p.m.
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Just a selection from John Williams' music there from Harry Potter and the Sorcerer's Stone. We heard a cue called Harry's Wondrous World by John Williams. The composer also conducted the studio orchestra in that soundtrack recording. This is Nebraska Public Media's Morning Concert. Glad you're here this morning. We've got Vivaldi's music for you next. We'll feature a violinist here who was born in Sweden to Russian parents in June of 1920. He was a child prodigy and appeared as a soloist throughout Europe and then made his American debut at the age of 18. That is Paul Makanowitzki, who ended up teaching at the Juilliard School, the Curtis Institute, the Meadowmount School of Music, and the University of Michigan, so passing on his skills to lots of violinists. He solos with the Vienna State Opera Orchestra on this concerto by Vivaldi.

0: One of Vivaldi's many violin concertos here this morning on Morning Concert. That was number 6 from a collection called La Cetra. We heard the soloist Paul Makhnowitsky performing with Vladimir Golshman leading the Vienna State Opera Chamber Orchestra. Thanks for choosing to spend some time with classical music here on Morning Concert on listener-supported Nebraska Public Media. An American composer next, although multicultural, really, when you're talking about Louis Moreau Gottschalk. We'll hear his Song of the Soldier, played here by Philip Martin.
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That's pianist Philip Martin performing a work by Louis Moreau Gottschalk called Song of the Soldier. I'm Genevieve Randall with you here on Nebraska Public Media. We will enjoy the beautiful work of Claude Debussy next, which was inspired by a poem by Mallarmé. It's called Prelude to the Afternoon of a Faun. And in this recording, we hear the musicians of the Omaha Symphony Orchestra.

0: The beautiful prelude to the afternoon of a fawn, music by Claude Debussy, inspired by poetry, played for us by the Omaha Symphony Orchestra, and a recording with conductor Victor Yampolsky. You're listening to Nebraska Public Media with more inspiring music coming up in the next hour. A beautiful idyll called Banks of Green Willow by a composer we don't hear too much from. George Butterworth was an English composer who unfortunately died too soon in World War I. We do still have some of his music, like this next piece coming up. Let's take a quick look at our Nebraska forecast. We know it's rainy today and in the 70s in most of the state, at least rainy in the southeast. Tonight, though, the chance for showers or thunderstorms is around 30%. Southwest and south central remaining at 50% for the southeast. Lows tonight across the north about 54 to 50. Lows across the south 60 to 55. An awkward guest staying too long in your home seems like an unlikely plot for a novel, but it's best-selling author Hans Christian Andersen visiting Charles Dickens, his 9 children, and his estranged wife. Andersen barely speaks English. 5 Weeks in the Country by Francine Prose is reviewed on this week's All About Books. Tune in on Thursday at 12:06 Central after the NPR headlines.
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The Banks of Green Willow, an idyll for small orchestra written by the English composer George Butterworth. You heard the Bournemouth Sinfonietta there with Norman Del Mar conducting. Thanks for tuning in here today. If you've just joined us, this is Nebraska Public Media and you're listening to Morning Concert. I'm Genevieve Randall. We get to hear some music next from a prominent, German composer of the early classical period, who was also the youngest son of, let's call him, legendary Baroque master, Johann Sebastian Bach. That youngest son is Johann Christian Bach, and this is one of his symphonies from the Hanover Band.

0: A composition from Johann Christian Bach there. That's one of those pieces with a title that, if you're new to classical music, could be a little confusing. It is called a symphony, but also sometimes called an overture. And that's the thing. In the early classical period, a symphony and an overture were a little bit of the same thing. That piece came in at about 13 minutes. Not a lot of separate movements in there. The Hanover Band was performing with Anthony Halstead conducting. Later, with composers like Haydn. Remember, the father of the symphony, the true symphony as we know it today, with a series of usually four, but not always four movements, is that was when that was born. Thanks for listening here today to A Symphony by Johann Christian Bach. Robert Schumann's music is coming up, featuring four horns and orchestra. We will feature the Seattle Symphony horn section coming up here in just a moment.
1: Feeling a little sleepy after lunch? 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We'll play an important work Monday through Thursday at 2 p.m. Central.

0: composer Malik Jundali infused this music with traditional sounds from Syria. He says the Syrian civil war has taken so many lives and destroyed so many communities, he feels it's his duty to preserve his culture through music. A new concerto by Malik Jundali on the next performance today from APM.
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On display there, full display in the spotlight, the full horn section of the Seattle Symphony Orchestra. That's a concerto there for four horns and orchestra by Robert Schumann. Gerard Schwartz led the Seattle Symphony Orchestra. Thanks for listening here to that concert piece by Schumann, and I hope you get to stick with us as we've got a beautiful work by Aaron Copland that might make you think of the outdoors in the Midwest as we listen. Next, though, we get to hear flutist Jean-Pierre Rampal. Now, many people know the man with the golden flute these days and probably had a resurgence of that knowledge with Lizzo, having played flute with James Galway. But before James Galway, there was Jean-Pierre Rampal, who really turned the flute into a popular solo concert instrument. I can't think of anyone really too much more famous than him before that, Marcel Moyse, but he was doing orchestral playing, really. He also loved to revive forgotten Baroque music, and this is one of those, a Giuseppe Sammartini flute concerto in C major. Jean-Pierre Rampal performs with E. Celeste Venetti.

0: That's a recording from flutist Jean-Pierre Rampal. He gave a concert in one of the first seasons that the Lead Center for Performing Arts in Lincoln was ever open. And we heard him in a recording with E. Celeste Venetti there, playing a flute concerto by Giuseppe Sammartini. Coming up here in just a moment, the Appalachian Spring, based on the tune Simple Gifts by Aaron Copland. We'll hear the Los Angeles Philharmonic with that one in just a few moments.
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0: Rounding out this hour here with Aaron Copland's Appalachian Spring, based on that melody, Simple Gifts. You heard the Los Angeles Philharmonic there in a recording with the legendary Leonard Bernstein conducting. I'm Genevieve Randall. Such a pleasure to share music with you. There is more ahead on this Tuesday. Join Penelope Morrow for Afternoon Concert coming up in just a little bit here. Let's take a quick check in with our forecast. A reminder that there are flood watches for much of southeastern Nebraska. This includes the cities of Lincoln, Beatrice, Omaha, Nebraska City, and Falls City until further notice. And it looks like there's more rain not only today, but tonight. The chance for showers or thunderstorms is around 30% in southwestern Nebraska as well as south central. 50% chance, though, for the southeast part of the state. Lows across the northern half of Nebraska from about 54 to 50. Lows across the south from 60 to 55.
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2: In Turkey, gold is gifted throughout major milestones. 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

0: Live from NPR News, I'm Lakshmi Singh. Vermont Senator Bernie Sanders and former Trump advisor Steve Bannon are leading a rally today in Washington, D.C. They're pointing to growing concern that artificial intelligence could harm humanity. But NPR's Emily Fang reports that contrasts with President Trump's view of AI.
1: President Trump called these existential concerns about AI, quote, a hoax and a scam in a flurry of social media posts this week. He has argued AI is a race against China. Effectively, if the U.S. does not build the most advanced model, China will first. But Chris McGuire, the senior director for tech on the National Security Council during the Biden administration, points out this administration has also enabled China to buy more advanced American semiconductor chips that Beijing needs for its AI development.
2: We are actively enabling China's AI development at the same time as we're saying this is the reason that we can't regulate our own labs.
1: Because the U.S. has rolled back some export controls on some NVIDIA chips in particular. Emily Fang, NPR News, Washington.
0: A federal judge has ruled that the board of directors of the Kennedy Center cannot return President Trump's name to the Art Center. However, U.S. District Judge Christopher Cooper left up in the air for now whether or not the board can name its planned fundraising campaign the Trump Kennedy Center Fund or include any such plaque or other signage at the center. FBI Director Kash Patel is testifying before the Senate Judiciary Committee for an oversight hearing. He clashed today with Democratic Senator Peter Welch of Vermont when he was asked if the FBI would have personnel at polling sites during November's midterm elections.
3: So you are sending,
4: We have election crisis coordinators manned at all 56 field offices.
3: All right.
4: Election integrity is of paramount importance. This FBI is not going to shy away from that effort.
0: Welch asked Patel to pledge that the Bureau won't interfere with voters during the election process, and Patel accused Welch of promoting lies. Donald Trump Jr. and his wife Bettina are confirming a report that a Russian businessman with ties to Russian President Vladimir Putin financed lavish celebrations tied to their wedding back in May. Here's NPR's Charles Maines.
5: Russian businessman Umar Kremlyov and Donald Trump Jr. got to know each other through mutual interests in hunting and Kremlyov's work as the head of the International Boxing Association. How that turned into Kremlyov funding lavish parties tied to Trump Jr.'s wedding in the Bahamas is less clear. The arrangement was first reported by ProPublica. Kremlyov is under sanctions by Ukraine over his ties to Russian President Vladimir Putin. The White House said President Trump, who did not attend the wedding celebrations, had no knowledge of Kremlyov. But in a statement, Trump Jr. and his now wife, Bettina Trump, confirmed Kremlyov sponsored some post-wedding events, calling it an extraordinarily generous gift from a dear friend. Charles Maines, NPR News, Moscow.
0: From Washington, this is NPR News. Los Angeles County District Attorney Nathan Hochman says he will not seek the death penalty for Nick Reiner, who is charged with murdering his parents, director Rob Reiner and photographer Michelle Singer Reiner. Hochman says his office spoke with the 33-year-old defendant's siblings and took their wishes into consideration. The Federal Reserve is meeting again this week. Investors are waiting to see what the central bank does about interest rates, whether to hike them, lower them, or leave them where they are. The meetings will run through tomorrow. An Arctic krill, the shrimp-like crustaceans underpinning the food web of the Southern Ocean, have been found in a surprising habitat. We have more on this from NPR's Ari Daniel.
6: Antarctic krill tend to be located in the upper ocean and occasionally deeper, but researchers spotted them off the Antarctic Peninsula at a hydrothermal vent for the first time, basically a hot spring some 3,600 feet underwater. Kim Bernard is a biological oceanographer at Oregon State University.
7: It's like underwater ballet. It just looks like they're pirouetting.
6: The four individuals she sampled were reproductive females. It may be they were there to feed on microbes or stock up on minerals useful for embryo development. Experts say it may be worth creating a marine protected area process that allows new habitats like this one to be added as they're discovered. Ari Daniel, NPR News.
0: U.S. stocks trading lower this hour, with the Nasdaq down more than 200 points and the Dow is down nearly 400 points. This is NPR News.
8: 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Duck.ai.
3: I'm Dale Johnson with Nebraska Public Media News. State Auditor Mike Foley released a report this morning saying the Lancaster County Treasurer had nearly $1 billion in errors, calling it a gross mishandling of local tax revenue. The accounting errors are from a mishandling of funds, mostly regarding distribution amounts to local tax authorities. One of those errors included overpaying the Lincoln Airport Authority and improperly distributing homestead tax exemption dollars. Foley also said the county treasurer underpaid the state by $1.2 million between 2023 and 2025. Homeland Security Secretary Mark Wayne Mullen and U.S. Senator Pete Ricketts met Monday with the family of Sarah Root in Omaha. Root was killed in 2016 by a drunk driver who was in the country illegally. Sarah's mother, Michelle Root, spoke about getting justice for killed in 2016 by a drunk driver who was in the country illegally. Sarah's mother, Michelle Root, spoke about getting justice for her daughter.
9: It doesn't bring Sarah back, but it does close that chapter, and it lifts the weight off of our shoulders because we fought long and hard to make this a reality, to get justice for Sarah.
3: In addition to meeting with the Root family, Mullen sat down with FEMA Administrator Cameron Hamilton and local emergency crews for a roundtable at the downtown Omaha Fire Department. Nebraska won't see updated and finalized medical cannabis regulations until at least 2027. Noelle Ananen has more from Monday's Medical Cannabis Commission meeting.
10: Commissioners scheduled an October hearing for updated regulations, which means Governor Jim Pillen and Attorney General Mike Hilgers, who have opposed medical cannabis, won't consider proposed procedures until after the November election. Public commenters pointed out that 2 years have passed since voters approved a medical marijuana program. Commissioner Jim Elworth argued that the commission inherited a plan to implement the program with no funding, no staff, and nowhere to meet.
11: This commission has done a lot of work in the face of some troubles, some issues. No one's fault. These are just facts.
10: Commissioners also approved Brett Long from the Nebraska Department of Revenue as their new executive director. For Nebraska Public Media News, I'm Noelle Ananen.
3: Nebraska State Senator Kathleen Kauth, a Republican running for Speaker of the officially nonpartisan legislature, is proposing that conservative senators convene before the legislative session to vote for committee chairs and speaker. That typically happens on the first day of the legislative session. Kauth sent her proposal to the 33 registered Republicans in the legislature. In an interview Monday with Nebraska Public Media, Kauth denied that her proposal contradicts her opposition to secret ballot elections for speaker and committee chairs.
12: I think that if you are on the floor making a vote, you should say, yep, this is who I vote for. But when you're talking to people ahead of time, hey, here's what I would like to do. I would like your vote. I don't necessarily think that all has to be in the public.
3: Senator Mike Jacobson, also a Republican, criticized Kauth's proposal. Jacobson said he's considering a run for speaker. I'm Dale Johnson, Nebraska Public Media News.

Camille Saint-Saëns' music opened this edition of Afternoon Concert. We just enjoyed the introduction and Rondo Capriccioso, performed by the German Chamber Philharmonic with violinist Bruno Capuçon. Thanks for listening to classical music today on this Tuesday's edition of Afternoon Concert. Next up, it's Sergei Prokofiev's music. We'll be hearing the Piano Concerto No. 1, performed by Vladimir Feltzman and the London Symphony Orchestra.

Sergei Prokofiev's music. We heard that Piano Concerto No. 1, performed by Vladimir Feltsman and the London Symphony Orchestra, led by Michael Tilson Thomas. You're listening to Classical Music on Nebraska Public Media, and this is Afternoon Concert. We continue on to some operatic music by Gioachino Rossini from Dimitrio e Polibio, or Demetrius and Polybius. We'll be hearing an overture played by the Academy of St. Martin in the Fields.

Demetrius and Polybius, music by Gioachino Rossini. We heard that overture performed by the Academy of St. Martin in the Fields, led by Sir Neville Mariner. You're listening to Nebraska Public Media, and this is Afternoon Concert. I'm Penelope Morrow, glad to be here with you. Tonight on television, American Experience separates fact from fiction in the story of Butch Cassidy and the Sundance Kid, exploring how two Western outlaws became larger-than-life American legends. Watch American Experience, Butch Cassidy and the Sundance Kid, tonight at 7 Central on Nebraska Public Media. Continuing right along, as we're a little short on time, we've got Slava by Leonard Bernstein. We'll be hearing the Cincinnati Conservatory Wind Symphony performing with conductor Eugene Couperin.

Slava, music by Leonard Bernstein. We are the Cincinnati Conservatory Wind Symphony performing with conductor Eugene Couperin. You're listening to Nebraska Public Media, and this is Afternoon Concert. I'm Penelope Morrow. Next up, we've got music by Gustav Holst from his suite The Planets, which, although it has that name, The Planets, it has nothing to do with astronomy, but rather astrology, the science, kind of, asterisk, the fun, of foretelling the future, or rather seeing if you can find something about yourself in the time period in which you were born. So this movement we're about to hear is Venus, the bringer of peace associated with Virgo. We'll be hearing the Chicago Symphony Chorus.

Gustav Holst's The Planets. We heard that music, Movement 2, Venus, Bringer of Peace, played by the Chicago Symphony Chorus. You're listening to Afternoon Concert, and this is Nebraska Public Media. We'll be hearing Handel's music up next, the second movement of the Water Music Suite No. 1, some boating music played here by the Amsterdam Baroque Orchestra.

just part of Handel's first suite of water music. We heard that second movement played by the Amsterdam Baroque Orchestra led by Ton Koopman. This is Nebraska Public Media. Just one work left in this first hour of the show, then we're on to hour two. Music by Mozart, Ravel, and Haydn await, as well as some music from a Studio Ghibli film. That's just around the corner. Before we get to that, though, we'll end this hour with Lost Lady Found, the sixth movement from Lincolnshire Posey by Percy Aldrich Granger. The United States Marine Band plays, led by Lieutenant Colonel Michael J. Colburn.

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Music by Wolfgang Amadeus Mozart opened this second hour of afternoon concert. We just enjoyed the Rondo Third Movement of the Violin Concerto No. 3, performed by Yehudi Menuhin and the Bath Festival Chamber Orchestra. Thanks for listening to Nebraska Public Media on this Tuesday afternoon. I'm Penelope Morrow. Glad to be here with you. Next, we've got music by Maurice Ravel. It's The Waltz, or La Valse. Music not meant to be waltzed to, but rather meant to depict this kind of airy, ephemeral scene of waltzing, a kind of gestalt form of the dance. We'll start moving through fog and smoke and then arrive at the dance itself, people twirling. We'll hear the Berlin Philharmonic in this performance of The Waltz, led by Pierre Boulez.

0: The Waltz, music by Maurice Ravel. We heard the Berlin Philharmonic performing in that recording. Thanks for listening to Afternoon Concert.
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0: Up next for us on the docket for today's afternoon concert, it's Joseph Haydn's music. We'll be hearing a Horn Concerto No. 2 performed here by the Academy of St. Martin in the Fields with horn soloist Hermann Baumann.

That was a horn concerto. Music by Joseph Haydn. We are the Academy of St. Martin in the Fields, performing with horn soloist Hermann Baumann. Thanks for listening to Afternoon Concert today. This is Nebraska Public Media. Howl's Moving Castle is about a young milliner, a young hat maker, who sort of lives this boring, sort of sedentary lifestyle out of her shop. She doesn't really get out a whole lot until one day a witch enters her store and curses her, making her like 80 years old. In her recently found old age, she discovers a kind of adventuring spirit to try and fix what has happened to her, going out and forcing people to, one, address that something is wrong, and to help her try to fix it. The piece of music that Joe Hisaishi composed as the main theme is called The Merry-Go-Round of Life, as Howl's Moving Castle is sort of about the passage of time, about what aging does to you, not in a negative way, but in a way that it changes your perspective. We'll be hearing the Royal Philharmonic performing with conductor Joe Hisaishi.

0: the merry-go-round of life. Music by Joe Hisaishi, composed for the film Howl's Moving Castle. We heard the Royal Philharmonic performing there with conductor Joe Hisaishi. Thanks for listening to Afternoon Concert.
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0: An awkward guest staying too long in your home seems like an unlikely plot for a novel, but it's best-selling author Hans Christian Andersen visiting Charles Dickens, his 9 children, and his estranged wife. Andersen barely speaks English. 5 Weeks in the Country by Francine Prose is reviewed on this week's All About Books. You can find a review online at nebraskapublicmedia.org/allaboutbooks or tune in tomorrow, actually turn in Thursday, 2 days from now, at 12:06 Central after the NPR headlines. Just 2 works remain, and then we're on to 2 p.m. Central with our major work. Just around the corner, it's 30 minutes of variations on a theme by Sir Edward Elgar. Before we get to that, though, we'll continue on with Emily Meyer's music. This is the first movement of a symphony number 1 by Meyer. We'll be hearing the Academy for Early Music Berlin performing, led by Bernhard Forck.

Freddie Griffey's Grand Canyon Suite. We heard that movement called Sunrise, performed by the Eastman Rochester Symphony Orchestra, led by Howard Hansen, who grew up in Wahoo, Nebraska. You are listening to Afternoon Concert, coming up here in just a moment, starting at 2 p.m. Central. So after this next work is the major work, an important piece of classical music played in its entirety. We're making room for a half hour of nonstop Elgar. That's just around the corner. First, though, before we can get to that, we'll wrap up this hour with some music performed by the Academy for Early Music Berlin. This is a piano concerto. We'll hear the third movement of this music by Emily Maya.

0: That was a piano concerto, third movement, by Emil Meyer. We heard that music performed by the Academy for Early Music Berlin. 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
0: It's 2 p.m. Central, which means it's time for us to enjoy our major work for this edition of Afternoon Concert. 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Today, it's one by Sir Edward Elgar, the Enigma Variations. We'll be hearing it performed by the London Symphony Orchestra, led by Adrian Bolt.

0: The Enigma Variations. Music by Sir Edward Elgar. We heard the London Symphony Orchestra playing there, led by Adrian Bolt. Thanks for listening to Classical Music Today on Nebraska Public Media, and for joining me, Penelope Morrow, for this edition of Afternoon Concert. Next is music by Johann Sebastian Bach. In just a moment, we'll be hearing the Orchestral Suite No. 2, as performed by Carl Kaiser and the Cologne Chamber Orchestra. That's here in just a sec.
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0: 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It's time for us to enjoy some music by Bach. We'll just be hearing the seventh movement, the Badinerie, from Orchestral Suite No. 2.

Part of the Orchestral Suite No. 2 of Johann Sebastian Bach's compositions, that was A Bad Dinnerie, which we heard performed by the Cologne Chamber Orchestra. Next up on today's afternoon concert, we move along to music by Franz Ignaz Beck, who'll be enjoying a symphony, or sinfonia, as performed by the Northern Chamber Orchestra with conductor Nicholas Ward.

0: Franz Ignaz Beck's Symphony in D, with the Northern Chamber Orchestra with conductor Nicholas Ward. 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
1: Composer Malik Jandali infused this music with traditional sounds from Syria. 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
0: It's time for our Refresh and Reset segment now on this edition of Afternoon Concert. We'll be starting things off with some music by Rebecca Clark, Morpheus, performed here by Michael Ponder and Ian Jones.

Morpheus. Music by Rebecca Clark. We heard it played by violist Michael Ponder and pianist Ian Jones. You're listening to Nebraska Public Media. We're currently in the midst of our Refresh and Reset segment, a moment of relaxation in your busy Tuesday afternoon. Our next piece, then, will be the last for both today's R&R and our afternoon concert. We'll be hearing Concerning Hobbits, music from Howard Shore's soundtrack for The Fellowship of the Ring. We'll be hearing La Pietà and Angèle Dubois.

Concerning Hobbits. Music by Howard Shore wrapped up today's afternoon concert. This is Nebraska Public Media. We're about to return to news for the afternoon to evening, starting things off with international news from the world, starting at 3 p.m. Central. After that, from 4 to 7, it's All Things Considered with your local host, Grant Winterer. 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

The Trump administration is changing how long international students can stay in the U.S. before they have to reapply for a visa or go home. The new four-year cap takes effect this month. Higher education leaders say it could make it much harder for students to change majors or schools, or simply to finish their research. Supporters say it's just a minor inconvenience and adds important accountability to the student visa system. We'll have that story coming up here in 10 minutes on The World. You're listening to Nebraska Public Media.